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0: Monday's jackpot for Campy Raven, $100. Starting all over again. It's Anna Zapp from the Anna and Raven Show. If you know your pop culture trivia, you can go head-to-head against Raven. You beat him, you win the cash. He beats you, jackpot gets bigger. This is an unfair advantage that you get that Raven doesn't get. The first two answers to the next five questions. Answer to question number one is Maui. Answer to question number two, Sundays. 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

0: Monday's jackpot for Can't Be Raven, $100. Starting all over again. It's Anna Zapp from the Anna and Raven Show. If you know your pop culture trivia, you can go head-to-head against Raven. You beat him, you win the cash. He beats you, jackpot gets bigger. This is an unfair advantage that you get that Raven doesn't get. The first two answers to the next five questions. Answer to question number one is Maui. Answer to question number two, Sundays. 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

0: Monday's jackpot for Campy Raven, $100. Starting all over again. It's Anna Zapp from the Anna and Raven Show. If you know your pop culture trivia, you can go head-to-head against Raven. You beat him, you win the cash. He beats you, jackpot gets bigger. This is an unfair advantage that you get that Raven doesn't get. The first two answers to the next five questions. Answer to question number one is Maui. Answer to question number two, Sundays. 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

0: Monday's jackpot for Campy Raven, $100. Starting all over again. It's Anna Zapp from the Anna and Raven Show. If you know your pop culture trivia, you can go head-to-head against Raven. You beat him, you win the cash. He beats you, jackpot gets bigger. This is an unfair advantage that you get that Raven doesn't get. The first two answers to the next five questions. Answer to question number one is Maui. Answer to question number two, Sundays. 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

0: Monday's jackpot for Campy Raven, $100. Starting all over again. It's Anna Zapp from the Anna and Raven Show. If you know your pop culture trivia, you can go head-to-head against Raven. You beat him, you win the cash. He beats you, jackpot gets bigger. This is an unfair advantage that you get that Raven doesn't get. The first two answers to the next five questions. Answer to question number one is Maui. Answer to question number two, Sundays. 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

0: Monday's jackpot for Campy Raven, $100. Starting all over again. It's Anna Zapp from the Anna on Raven show. If you know your pop culture trivia, you can go head-to-head against Raven. You beat him, you win the cash. He beats you, jackpot gets bigger. This is an unfair advantage that you get that Raven doesn't get. The first two answers to the next five questions. Answer to question number one is Maui. Answer to question number two, Sundays. Remember that and sign up to play Campy Raven at annonraven.com.
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0: Monday's jackpot for Campy Raven, $100. Starting all over again. It's Anna Zapp from the Anna and Raven Show. If you know your pop culture trivia, you can go head-to-head against Raven. You beat him, you win the cash. He beats you, jackpot gets bigger. This is an unfair advantage that you get that Raven doesn't get. The first two answers to the next five questions. Answer to question number one is Maui. Answer to question number two, Sundays. Remember that and sign up to play Campy Raven at annonraven.com.
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0: Monday's jackpot for Campy Raven, $100. Starting all over again. It's Anna Zapp from the Anna and Raven Show. 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He beats you, jackpot gets bigger. 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

0: Monday's jackpot for Can't Be Raven, $100. Starting all over again. It's Anna Zapp from the Anna and Raven Show. If you know your pop culture trivia, you can go head-to-head against Raven. You beat him, you win the cash. He beats you, jackpot gets bigger. This is an unfair advantage that you get that Raven doesn't get. The first two answers to the next five questions. Answer to question number one is Maui. Answer to question number two, Sundays. 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

0: jackpot for Kimpy Raven, $100. Starting all over again. It's Anna Zapp from the Anna and Raven Show. If you know your pop culture trivia, you can go head-to-head against Raven. You beat him, you win the cash. He beats you, jackpot gets bigger. This is an unfair advantage that you get that Raven doesn't get. The first two answers to the next five questions. Answer to question number one is Maui. Answer to question number two, Sundays. Remember that and sign up to play Can't Be Raven at annaandraven.com.
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1: For the last 20 years or so, if you wanted to meet somebody new, you went online, you went to Tinder, you went to Match.com. 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
2: 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It's fantastic.
1: It's coming up next.

0: 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If you're getting a craving for food, your peak is at 3:42 p.m. That's when you're like most craving something you're not supposed to have. Yeah. They came out with a list of the 10 casual food places that men like best and the 10 that women prefer. For the most part, they're very similar. But top three, Applebee's, Texas Roadhouse, and Olive Garden. Number four being Chili's.
1: I don't know what's going on at Chili's. I mean, here's the thing. We frequent all those restaurants in my area. Our Roadhouse, we were really excited when it was going to open. And frankly, it's just not as good as the other ones that we were exposed to before in the area. Mm-hmm. I'm a bit of a Longhorn guy lately, if I'm going real classy, Anna.
0: Yeah.
1: But I tell you, for whatever reason, Alicia and I have been going to Chili's lately. And like the last three times we've been there, it was like a club inside. Like loud music, tons of energy. Every table nearly full, all young people, Gen Z, teenagers and whatnot, to the point where Alicia and I, we were looking at each other, we're talking to each other, and we're like, what is happening here? Is tonight like a theme night? What did we miss?
0: I know exactly what's happening.
1: What's that?
0: So first of all, let's clarify. Chain restaurants can either be fantastic or they could be terrible, and it depends on each one and where it is. Because I have gone to the best Outbacks, and that Outback steak is delicious. The one
1: you love that,
0: Outback, but not anymore. Stuff. The one by my house, I can't go to. It's like inedible at this point. It used to be like you would go on a Friday night, you would wait an hour and a half for a table. That place is empty now. I don't know what they did, but it's gone downhill.
1: It is the most normal thing food wise that I've ever seen you do. Because Anna would be like, she could tell you the whole menu.
0: Oh, 100%.
1: The whole menu.
0: But the reason why I think a lot of people are going to chain restaurants is that there's like a sense of bringing back community.
1: Why are they going to Chili's? Because, young people.
0: Because it's fun and it's a place to hang out, but it's not the only place people are going to hang out. A lot of people don't drink anymore. A lot of the younger generation, they don't drink and party like it used to be. Millennials do. So what they do is they look for places that will bring them together without the overservance of alcohol. Now, we may know that a Chili's may have a delicious margarita.
1: I mean, they have that Presidente thing or whatever. It's like two barrels.
0: But it's like a fun food place to hang out, and it's casual. The other place that they're hanging out is churches. They've been going to mass. So there's all these churches around the country that have become so popular that young people have been lining up for like a half hour to 45 minutes before mass starts to get a seat. Afterwards, they have mixers in the basement. They go to mass and then they go downstairs into the basement and they meet each other.
1: I hope that they're learning only good things and that none of this is a cult. But do you think that they're bussing them over to Chili's after? Because I'm telling you, there was like not a table available and the music was loud.
0: Do you think that now like the cool thing to do is just to go to mass and then go eat at Chili's? Like that's what you do now to meet people. It used to be Tinder. It used to be you go meet them at a bar, at a club. And now you go to mass and Chili's.
1: Honestly, if that's what was going on, it bodes better for the future than the hopes that I have. So,
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0: If you are moving and you really loved your baby, would you travel 45 minutes each way to make sure your child can stay in their school district, the same one, make them happy? 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
4: Every day, a couple joins us to let us know what their disagreement is about. And then you just have to figure out who's right and who's wrong. Diana and Graham. Diana, what's going on?
5: Okay, so Graham and I just moved to a really great new house. We love it. It's beautiful, perfect spot for our kid, except now Frankie can't easily go to the school that he used to be enrolled in. We have the ability to send him there, but Graham doesn't want to do it. Graham says it's too much work. It's too far. But I think it's only fair that poor Frankie gets to keep going to his own school. He didn't pick the new house. We did.
4: Okay. Graham?
6: Well, we're living so far away. If we have to have that commute to and from school every single day, we're adding like 3 hours of time to this guy's schedule. Frankie is going to be exhausted just from going to and from school. So if we can cut down on that and put him at the new district, I think that, you know, it's good to get him acclimated into the new district anyway.
4: Is it even an option for him to stay in the same district? Are you allowed to do that?
5: Yes, absolutely. In our area, we have the option to pay an additional fee to go out of district. And it's not even an exorbitant fee. I think it's worth it for the mental health of our child.
4: How old is he? I'm sorry, did I miss that? How old is Frankie?
5: 10. He's 10 years old.
0: I mean, I don't know. I mean, it's seriously going to be 3 hours more every day?
4: Well, hold on. Diana, how far is your new home from the school?
5: I mean, maybe like less than an hour each way, 50 minutes, you know, if the traffic's bad, maybe a little over an hour.
4: That's a lot of commuting in the morning.
0: I mean, it's a whole lot of commuting. And the thing is he's 10, right? So at some point, he's going to have to start in your new district. You're not going to do this the next 8 years. So, I mean, yeah. I don't know. It seems like a lot. I get what you're saying. When somebody's pulled out of something mid-year, I say, okay, the end of the year maybe is one thing. The end of that semester is one thing, right? Well, but even, I mean, when you're talking about that much time, I mean, what kind of stress is that going to be on everybody? That's a lot.
4: Even, does he finish middle school? Does he finish 2 more years? I don't know. Let's see what the audience has to say. If it meant a lot to your son to stay in the same school district, would you go out of your way to make it happen?
0: 1-800-330-9999. Whose side are you on? It's the Couples Court with Anna and Raven.
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4: Oh, it's so hard when you have to move school districts. Diana and Graham just got a new house. It's about 45 minutes away from where they currently live, and their 10-year-old son really wants to stay in the same school district. And mom says, let's just do it. Let's just let him do in a couple years middle school and let him stay there. We'll just do the commute 45 minutes each way. He has his friends. You know, what's the big deal? He didn't want to move. We're the ones that wanted this opportunity.
0: Yeah, well, you're the parents and you're the ones that pay the mortgage and you're the ones that have to make sure that you provide for your family, right? Which is why your 10-year-old doesn't get to make the decision. It's great to take in his, feelings. But at the same time, I'm sure part of the reason they wanted to move to this town The schools are there good. They're good there too, right? So, you know, when you're trying to put somebody in there, they're upset. They don't want to go to the new school until the minute they go to the new school and make a friend. Making a friend makes all the difference. What would you do if you were, you know, in a town and all his friends moved away? I mean, these things do happen.
4: What do you think? Would you just do the commute and keep your son happy for the bit? 1-800-330-9999. Deanie, whose side are you on?
13: I am on the father's side. I think they should continue the school year and then put him in the new district come September.
0: I mean, it seems like a practical choice to me, right? I mean, honestly, you know, you do what you can, obviously, to make your kids happy, but you have to also be realistic.
4: It has to be one of the hardest things that kids have to do. But it builds character and it helps them learn how to live in the real world.
0: Most of us did it. It's part of life, right?
4: What do you think? 1-800-330-9999. Whose side are you on?

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1: Oh, it's always hard when you move, but what if your child really wanted to stay in their same school district and you had the option to continue to keep them there? Would you do it even if you had to commute 45 minutes from your new home? It's exactly what Diana and Graham are trying to figure out. Their 10-year-old doesn't want to change schools, and it's about a 45-minute drive each way. Mom's willing to do it. She's like, you know what? He's so happy. He does so well. His friends are so great. What's the big deal? This is our move, not his. If he wants to stay in the same school, let it be.
0: Yeah, I feel bad for Diana, but I think she's just soft on this one right here. Graham is realistic, and the fact is that you can't do this forever. 45 minutes is on a good day. What if there's traffic? What if there's an accident? What if there's something that happens? You know, it's just, it's going to be cumulative, tough on whoever's doing the driving, tough on your child as well, and it's not sustainable. You can't do that forever. I mean, if you had a bus system or a transit system or something, that would be one thing. But if you have, you know, the two of you and your son, it's not going to lead to good things.
1: What do you think? 1-800-330-9999. Jessica?
2: I'm on the husband's side only because they're willing to travel that far, but none of his friends are going to be willing to take a 45-minute ride for play dates.
1: It's true. So then, you know, then it just becomes a matter of he feels isolated when he goes home afterwards.
0: Listen, this is all tough. You know what I mean? It's certainly tough at 10, but I think it's tougher at 16. So will you start this and you keep going for how long? It doesn't make any sense.
1: Hope he finishes middle school. I know, I see both sides.
0: And Raven, whose side are you on?
3: Oh, yeah. Hi. I'm an administrator in a school district, and I would highly recommend that they transition the student now into the new school district. I've had a lot of success transitioning in May and June. And then when the student goes back in August and September, it's a non-issue because they've acclimated. So that's what I would recommend.
1: Claudia, what do you think?
4: I think that they should start in the new district. Driving for an hour to an hour and a half every day will take a toll on both the driver and the child.
0: Mm-hmm.
4: I don't think that they realize how much traffic is in the morning. I'm a commuter, and it always takes a toll on you. So I think that they should maybe, yes, finish this year, but definitely for next year, he should start in the new district. Kids are very resilient. They get used to everything.
5: The verdict is in. Jury foreman, what are the results?
1: Graham, our audience agreed with you. It's unrealistic to do that much of a commute for a 10-year-old. And ideally, he's going to have to understand that change happens. This is a big change, and hopefully he'll adapt quickly.
6: Yeah, and hopefully he'll make some new friends right off the bat, you know? Gives him some extra time to do that. So, thank goodness.
0: Diana, I feel for you because I get it. You know, with your kids, you want to do absolutely everything you can to make things easier for them and to keep them happy, right? Like, I mean, that's normal. You know, I understand that you would move heaven and earth to do that. But sometimes it's just not the correct choice, right? And this thing, I mean, this would have added so much stress to you guys. I mean, think about it. If you're late, if there's traffic issues, not to mention the simple fact is that the more time you're in a car every single day like that during those hours, the more risk goes up, the more other things happen. It's just not good.
7: Right on. And also, you know, the more I started thinking about it, maybe we can sort of grab all those hours that we would have spent commuting and then, you know, get together with some of our friends from the, you know, old town and hang out for the whole weekend or something, you know, reclaim that time in a more meaningful way.
6: Yeah, there you go.
1: All right. Well, we do wish you the best. And if you have a problem, too, send an email, couplescourt@annonraven.com.
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4: Sweet revenge. That's what I was hoping for.
5: You're not supposed to be vengeful when it comes to your children, Anna.
4: It's not vengeful. It's okay. You know, she didn't know what she was doing. She was just a baby. But my teenager, who's a junior in high school now, was colicky. She was so colicky that I didn't think I was going to survive it. So when she came home from school and says, I'm getting one of those babies.
5: I got a baby now.
4: I got a baby.
5: Yeah.
4: And I said, what? She's like, you know, like one of those like pretend babies where it teaches me about being a parent. And I said, oh, here we go.
5: Here we go. Yes, finally.
4: I wanted to program it so all it would do was cry for hours like she did when she was a baby. And when she finally got it in her hands, it didn't quite go that way. It's coming up next.

0: 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Anna and Raven here. Hope you're having the best day ever.
1: Sweet revenge. That's all I wanted with my teenager. I don't know if I got it, though. Hayden, my 17-year-old, she's a junior in high school. She was a colicky baby. She cried and cried and cried and cried constantly. I tried everything to get her to stop crying. And as my firstborn, I didn't know what I was doing as a parent.
2: Yeah, of course.
1: I just thought I was doing everything wrong.
2: Right, it's scary.
1: Oh, my gosh.
2: Yeah.
1: I would. The one thing that would work is that I would open up the freezer and I would put her in the freezer.
2: You can't say it like that, all right? I mean, I know because you've explained to me, but explain what you mean. Because if you say that out loud, you're going to prison.
1: So, no, it's what happens is you open the freezer and the cold air comes out.
2: Yeah.
1: And the shock of the cold against their, like, face.
2: Right.
1: Kind of makes them calm down.
2: Yeah, but you don't stick her in there. You would stick her in front of the door. You'd hold her up in front of the
1: door. Like Simba.
2: Yeah.
1: Well,
2: that's not reportable.
1: Right.
2: Right. Okay.
1: So, when she told me that her school was giving the option that you could take home one of those babies.
2: Yeah.
1: She would take it for 3 days and she would have to be the mother of that baby. I was pumped. And she finally got the baby.
2: Yeah.
3: So this is one of those real live babies, except this baby has yet to make a single sound. What did you name your baby?
4: Penelope.
3: Has Penelope cried once?
4: Yes.
3: What did you do last night when I was waiting for it to cry?
4: I turned it off.
3: You cannot turn off your baby. That is not a real thing that you can do to a baby.
4: Right. I understand. I've had like 7 years of experience with that one.
1: Yeah, she's pointing to her sister. Now, granted, her sister also a crier because, you know, of course. But that's different. She never had to get up in the middle of the night to take care of her sister.
2: She can refuse that at that
1: point.
2: She
1: didn't do that. Right, so.
2: I mean, she often does a lot for her sister, obviously.
1: Raven, she did not get up at 3 o'clock in the morning to her crying sister.
2: She hasn't done that, right.
1: No. And I was furious that she shut off the baby because the first night, I was just sitting in bed.
2: Waiting.
1: And I was rubbing my hands together and I was waiting. I was waiting for the baby to start crying to wake her up so that she would have to figure out how to feed the baby and get the baby to stop crying. And that baby never cried.
2: Yeah, little did you know she was on the charger.
1: She shut it off.
3: How come it doesn't make any noise?
4: It does.
3: What do these keys do? What are these keys?
4: When it starts crying,
3: yeah,
4: I turn it over. I take the keys.
3: Yeah,
4: and I have to decide which one. Like if it needs to be burped, and I take it and I put it in the baby's back.
3: Oh, sounds like it's growling.
2: Does sound a little bit demonic.
1: No, that baby was creepy.
2: Yeah.
1: Like when you started looking at its eyes and it was probably like...
2: Did it have sharpened teeth?
1: Yeah.
3: Oh.
4: It didn't have to burp.
3: Didn't have to burp?
4: No.
3: What does it have to do?
4: Is it hungry? You feed it.
3: Is it hungry?
2: It.
3: I guess.
2: You keep calling it.
3: I guess it was hungry.
4: Yeah.
1: I mean, she decided it was a girl.
2: It's Penelope.
1: Yeah. And then I got all excited because all of a sudden I'm sitting on the couch and the baby actually starts crying. Keep in mind, the baby is face down on the dining room table.
2: Not good.
1: Face down.
2: Not good.
5: Is it crying?
4: Yeah.
5: Oh, okay. What's going to happen? What's wrong with it? Maybe just neglected. Maybe because you left it on a table?
3: Is there a key for neglected?
4: No.
2: Oh.
3: What was it?
4: It was hungry.
1: Yeah, 9 times out of 10, that baby's hungry.
2: Yeah.
1: So what we decided is that if you have a colic baby, or maybe you're expecting a baby and you're not ready for the hell that will ensue if you have a colic baby, that we should get some actual tips from somebody that knows what they're talking about.
2: Yeah.
1: So Dr. McKechnie is coming up next.
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0: Hi, Anna and Raven.
1: Hi. I was just listening to Anna on the Colicky Baby.
0: Yeah.
1: Oh, my God. If I had just known about that freezer, I would have been great. Anna, I thought I was losing my mind. Oh. I called my husband many times and I said, I can't do this no more. I can't. This baby would not stop crying. Doing everything the doctor said would not stop crying.
0: Oh, I did everything. Understand. Gripe water.
1: Oh my, yes.
0: And you want to know what people always wonder, Merlene, why my girls are so far apart? I couldn't even fathom having another baby for so long.
1: Oh, my goodness. I understand all that, too. Mine's are like 6 years apart. It's like, I can't get another colicky baby. Right. I can't deal with it.
0: Yeah, my mom promised me. When Hayden turned 8, she promised me. She goes, you can't get 2 like that. And she was right. I mean, Dakota's got her own issues, but she wasn't colicky, that's for sure. Well, thanks
1: all
0: for the call,
1: Merlene. Have a great day.
0: So what tips actually work if you have a colicky baby? We have an expert for that. It's coming up next.

0: These are Lubbock's classic hits with Anna and Raven.
1: Raise your hand if you ever survived having a colicky baby.
2: Not me.
1: No. So my daughter has one of those fake babies in her high school where the baby cries all the time. And I've been joking with her that I hope it never stops crying because she was a colicky baby herself and she drove me crazy.
2: Yeah, a lot of times with parents, you know, you like to see that part of it. Vengeance is yours with real grandkids and with imagined ones in high school that have a button to make them be quiet.
1: Dr. Claire McKegney was my pediatrician when Hayden was a baby, and I'm sure you don't remember because it was so long ago, but I didn't think I was going to survive her colic years. They were terrible, and it was for like a year and a half. Is that normal for a baby to cry that much for that long?
3: Well, a year and a half is a long time, but colic is what we call a diagnosis of exclusion. Medically speaking, it's one of those things where we have to make sure there's nothing else wrong with the child before we can say it's colic. And as fast as it starts, it typically goes away. So Hayden might have been a little bit different. There might have been something else going on. But for most babies, it's usually the first 3 months.
2: Okay.
1: Yeah. Hers was the gastro stuff. Like her tummy was always a mess.
2: Well, you can't feed them Korean short ribs.
1: No, you can't.
3: No.
1: No. It's probably frowned upon. But, you know, one of the tricks that I had read that worked for me was that when she would cry and I couldn't get her to stop crying, that I would open the freezer door and put her right up to the freezer so the cold air would shock her to stop crying.
2: I mean, it sounds like a reportable offense to me, Doc.
1: Is that a real thing?
3: I mean, I've heard it. I know people do it. But what you're actually doing is you're thinking about the fact that the baby is just not regulated. There's something not right. You're just doing anything and everything to kind of shock them out of it. In reality, we think about colic as associated with their neurological system is super immature still, and their digestive system is really immature. And so they just don't understand what's happening to them, and they can't tell us.
2: All right, Doc, so besides sticking your baby near the freezer, what do you do in a situation like this?
3: You know, when we think about what can we do, you know, remember that. Like, this baby is feeling out of control. And when we feel out of control, maybe we'll take some deep breaths or we'll take a walk. They can't do that. So we have to do all those things for them. Trying to mimic the womb, that's the best thing to do. Where were they the most comfortable? In the uterus. So how do we do that? We think about the swaddle. We think about swaying or movement. We allow them to suck. That's why the pacifier is so fantastic. And just changing it up. I remember, like, even with my own children, we would be like, it's time to just change it up. Who cares what time it is? Like, turn the lights on. Give them a warm bath. Like, just change it up. There's something not right. Try not to keep doing the same thing. When they feel our stress, they get more stressed. So if I'm sitting there all stressed out, rocking them, they're feeling that and they're going to continue to stay stressed out.
1: I mean, I was a stress ball all the time.
2: I would just have lists, right? Like, I mean, lists of these different things, because when you're in the thick of it, all these emotions, all this stress, like, you're forgetting different options. For you, it was open the freezer. The fridge was right there. But who knows what else is on this list, Anna, to just change things up. Hang them upside down.
1: No, I don't.
3: No.
2: Let them drive the car.
1: Nope, probably.
2: Take them for a ride on the riding mower.
3: Driving the car, put them in the car seat, take them for a drive, okay. A nice warm bath, really great for your own exercise too, but like just doing like leg squats, just deep squats makes the baby move up and down and up and down, but you're not shaking them, right? So we always have to be careful about if we lose our cool, things could go downhill pretty quickly. So I would rather a baby be crying in a crib because I know they're breathing than, God forbid, ever taking a risk of hurting them.
1: Do any of these gripe waters work? Because I remember I tried them all.
3: So people will say gripe water works. I like the idea of using gripe water or a little bit of chamomile tea. Some people use simethicone, or it's also known as Mylocon drops. Yep. You just have to be careful. Anything overindulgent can cause side effects. Right. But when we think about how is the diagnosis of colic actually come to about, it's the rule of threes. 3 hours of crying, not always in a row, 3 days a week for 3 months. That's really typically what we're looking at. So a baby who's just cranky for a day, like, that's not colic. It's a consistent pattern.
1: Dr. Claire McKegney, thank you so much as always.
3: You're very welcome.
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6: Good morning, everyone. Here's your KCBD First Alert forecast. As far as your Monday goes, we are starting the morning off with temperatures in the upper 50s and low 60s across the region. Should be close to around 57 degrees once we head into our 7 o'clock hour. Southwesterly winds will be close to around 10 to 15 miles per hour. A little bit of a breezier start to your day with some elevated winds, but overall not too bad of a forecast. Your highs for today topping out in the upper 80s. Some of us may even see low 90s for our afternoon highs. In the KCBD First Alert Forecast Center, I'm meteorologist Shania Jackson.
1: That was exciting. It was a history-making Kentucky Derby. I got all teary-eyed, of course. I was so excited.
2: Why on earth would you be crying?
1: Oh, you didn't watch it.
2: No, I mean, I know, but seriously, like, why would you be? You're not related to these people. Why would you be crying?
1: Because it was so monumental, and her reaction and her family's reaction. And then I immediately went to go see how much money do you make when you win the Kentucky Derby. It's coming up next.

Let's give Anna and Raven a minute or two to gather their thoughts. It might take longer than that. More Anna and Raven next on 93.7 The Eagle.

0: 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Raven, Golden Tempo came out of nowhere in the back on the outside. And I don't know if that's the right racing terminology to use because I don't really know anything about racing.
1: Yeah.
0: So that might not be right. But what he did is he came out of nowhere and he ran up on the side and he just floored it and he won.
1: He floored it. I mean, he's a horse.
0: Right.
1: So, yeah,
0: really
1: there's no gas pedal. But yeah, it was a come from behind victory there down to the wire.
0: Yeah.
1: Very exciting race, that's for sure.
0: Right. And what made it so exciting, that was history making.
1: Your cousin, your aunt was there and she was the trainer?
2: The first female trainer to win the Kentucky Derby. 44-year-old Cherie DeVoe conditioning Golden Tempo with a tremendous run down the stretch to win the Derby.
0: She was so excited, and the tears that were flowing from her and her family. How could you
1: and
0: not get
1: you.
0: Emotional?
1: And for you.
0: Oh, I couldn't. I was like.
1: I mean, you don't even know this person. Had you ever heard her name before the race?
0: I mean, I don't know anything
1: Never.
0: About racing, period.
1: Right.
0: You know, like, that's it. Like,
1: right.
0: This is the only
1: but
0: time.
1: You're excited.
0: Like, the Triple Crown. Like,
1: but you're excited.
0: That's it. This is like the first one, and then there's a second one, and there's a third one. Like,
1: yeah.
0: That's basically how it works.
1: But you're excited.
0: I was super excited because she was so excited, and she was so emotional.
3: Honored that I get to be that person, and I hope this just paves the way for any other little girl with big dreams or woman with big dreams. I always thought that the sky was the limit. Now, really, it truly is the limit.
0: Hayden, my older daughter, asked me, she's like, why is she the first woman? And I'm like, men, Hayden.
1: Good question.
0: Because it's men. Men have dominated so many of the sports and so many of the industries, and that finally, like, women are having their chance to do it, too.
1: I mean, it's a lot of old money in that situation, a lot of tradition in that situation. Listen, I don't support horse racing in general. It's a wonderful event. It's fun to watch. I get the excitement around that and the other ones. On the other hand, it's very difficult and hard on animals. So that's the part that I would pull myself out of. But you know what? Hey! Listen, that's great news.
0: Another boundary or barrier
1: that's broken is always good. Hard to believe that barrier still stood after all this time.
0: Right,
1: so.
0: But that wasn't the only
1: crazy
0: thing.
1: Oh, what else happened?
0: The jockeys. Did you know about the jockeys?
1: What about the jockeys?
0: First of all, the jockeys have to be very small. And I see
1: them
0: get
1: on
0: the
1: horse. Yeah, I mean, that's not a change.
0: They get like, it's like when they get on the horse, I'm looking at them, they're like folded like a pretzel.
1: Yeah.
0: Like the way that they
1: like a 110-pound guy.
0: They're so little.
1: 120 pounds. Doesn't feel very healthy, but okay.
0: The horse that had the best odds to win, his name was Renegade. Do you know who was riding Renegade, the jockey?
1: I have no idea.
0: Golden Tempo's brother was on top. It was a brother.
1: Well, not the horse's brother, but the jockey's brother.
0: The jockey's brother.
1: Thank you.
0: So
1: right.
0: It was two brothers. They're 1 year apart. One is 32 years old. One is 33 years old. One was riding the number one horse to win. The other was running Golden Tempo, who did win. It came to the end, and he beat his brother to win, and he was the underdog.
1: So now you're a horse racing fan.
0: Look at
1: you're
0: going
1: to be going to every horse race from now on.
0: The big question I want to know immediately, always, is like, how much money do these people make? Right?
1: Yeah.
0: So you win $3.1 million if you have the winning horse.
1: Okay.
0: 80% goes to the horse's owners. The trainer gets 10% and the jockey gets 10%. So they each get $310,000.
1: How much does the horse get?
0: The horse gets
1: nothing.
0: She definitely got a big kiss. I saw Cherie give that horse a big old kiss right on his snout.
1: Well, I hope you enjoyed the race, the running of the race.
0: Yes.
1: Did you order your jersey?
0: What jersey?
1: Right, exactly.
0: There's no jersey. Is there a jersey?
1: Order one for yourself today.
0: I'd like one if that's a thing.
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0: If you've ever fallen out of the back of a car or a van or maybe a truck, don't worry, because we have multiple people on this show that have done the exact same thing, and they have a rule book, we'll call it, as to how to handle the situation.
1: You know, if I had less of a busy, intense schedule, I probably should have went to the hospital.
0: You just laid there, just laid on the pavement.
1: Only briefly. Well, there was a reason for that too, though.
0: It's coming up.

0: And Ann Raven here with more of Lubbock's classic hits on the way.
1: If you've ever fallen out of the back of a car, a van, or maybe a truck, don't worry. We have multiple people on this show that have advice on how to handle the situation.
0: I don't think that we're necessarily doing it well. I'm just saying, like, it's happened, right?
1: More than any other show in America. That's for sure.
0: That's probably accurate. Yes, it's probably accurate.
1: You may have forgotten or didn't hear, but producer Justin, we were in a St. Patrick's Day parade.
0: Yep.
1: And while we were in the parade, we were in the back of a pickup truck that was held up by PVC piping. And Justin, what happened?
2: A flimsy PVC piping, to be fair.
1: Correct.
2: I reached over in due diligence to give a high five to a fan attendant, and the PVC piping wasn't really in agreement with me. It didn't support me, and I just took a header off the side of the truck.
1: Right. Then came the ambulance and had to go to the emergency room and knocked you out. And then, Raven, what happened to you this past week?
0: Well, I was loading up for my camping trip this past weekend in a little bit of a rush, and I was taking things out of the cargo van at my storage unit. And when I went to do so, there's a ramp there. And so I was removing this light box that was like, I don't know, it weighs like, I don't know, 150 pounds, and it's large. And so I went to go step off the back of the ramp. The ramp dislodged itself from the van. Mm. And then I rolled off the back of the van and hit my head not only on the side of the garage, but then on the concrete after, and I lay there for a moment.
1: Just laid there, just laid on the concrete.
0: Yeah, you know, one thing that I've learned is, like, you know, when you fall and it hurts, like, what's your rush? Why are you going to get up, right? Why are you going to roll over? Because everybody around you has got to react and be like, oh, are you all right? And so I've got to get up immediately and show you guys that I'm all right. Here's the advantage. Completely by myself.
1: Good.
0: The only person that saw this was probably the guy in the attendant's office, and he could be watching on the camera there.
1: Oh, I hope there's
0: and so
1: a camera.
0: I laid there for
1: a
0: moment.
1: I hope there's a camera.
0: And then as things got fuzzy or whatever for a moment, then I reminded myself that if you have a concussion, you're not supposed to go to bed. So then I got up at that point and continued on with my day.
1: Well, speaking of which, Justin, having gone through this, we thought we would have him give you advice, Raven, as somebody who professionally, both of you, fall out of vehicles.
2: Yeah. First of all, first correction, it's not an advantage that you were there by yourself. That's like number one. Like, use the buddy system. You got to have somebody with you at all times, ideally.
1: In so your life.
2: If something happens like that, then they can, like, you know,
0: attach to me.
2: Yeah. Just check on you, make sure that that you're okay.
0: You know, they call that person a caretaker. Mm-hmm. Not, you know, or a bodyguard if you have somebody there all the time.
2: Yeah. Ideally, if someone with you actually knows some sort of, like, first aid or anything like that.
0: Oh, my gosh. So if I fell off the back of the van, somebody's immediately going to start giving me, like, some sort of garage story MRI on the side there. Forget that.
2: It just makes you.

0: if I would have laughed or if I just would have been like, oh, my God.
1: Oh, you would have laughed. And
0: I mean, I don't know.
1: Then maybe tears. I don't know.
0: Check I freaked out when first. Justin fell.
2: Yeah.
1: Yeah, you did.
0: Yeah.
2: But a big thing to remember, too, is if you feel yourself going over, you just want to go limp. You don't want to, like, you know, rigid yourself up and force yourself, because that's the recipe for disaster.
0: Like a jellyfish. Yeah. Just become a jellyfish.
2: Yeah. And try to land on, like, the safest place of your body to land on. For me, fortunately, I did. I landed square on my head. So that was the safest place for me.
0: Yep. Yeah.
2: If the vehicle's moving, you want to make sure that whoever's operating the vehicle understands that and doesn't. That they stop, but then they don't back up over you again.
0: Correct.
1: Lucky that wasn't the situation for me. No.
2: And when somebody comes and you know, slaps you in the face and just makes sure you're aware, conscious, whatever, you want to save the jokes. Because, you know, do you know who you are? You don't want to say I'm the Queen of England. Mm-hmm. You don't want to say I'm Frankenstein's monster. In that,
1: you got to know what day it is.
2: Yeah. That moment, you want to just like answer honestly, and you want to like just remember, rein it in a little bit. And now's not the time for performative art.
1: I got to tell you, I iced the head later on, but it was my butt that really hurt for a long time, for like 3-4 days.
0: For you, Raven, I was not going to say it because I was being kind, but I was like, that's probably the best place for you to fall.
1: I could not walk right, man. It just, it hurt.
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0: It was the most adult I've ever felt. Sometimes you have to make huge decisions in your life, and you hope that you have somebody by your side to help you make those decisions. I had to create a will, which I didn't know I was. I knew like at some point you did it, but I thought you did it when you were old, so I never thought it was important to me.
1: I mean, depending on who you ask.
0: Well, right. Everyone I've talked, and then when I talk to anybody with any knowledge of anything, they're like, how did you make it this far without a will? And I'm like, I don't know. Mm-hmm. If I die, I guess everybody will figure it out. Turns out.
1: That's not good rule.
0: No. I was like, everybody knows what they get. That's not a real thing.
1: That's not true at all.
0: Yeah, except when you start asking people, will you pull the plug on me? And nobody wants to do it. That's a sad, sad moment. It's coming up next.

0: Lubbock, you're waking up with Anna Raven.
1: Creating a will is an awkward moment. First of all, why do they still use that old calligraphy on the paperwork? Like, it's legit, like, how you would think you would imagine it in a creepy, haunted house. It says, like, last will and testament.
2: That's what it is. So, what would you rather that they call it other
1: no,
2: than that?
1: No, it's not that. Right? It's the calligraphy they use. It looks like the Addams Family.
2: I mean, so what? So, if it just had bullet points up front and with a different font, you would feel better about it?
1: Do you know it cost me $144 to get my will notarized?
2: Yeah.
1: Do you know that not everybody notarizes will because it's too many pages? When I called, first I had a call, and every state is different, but my bank refused to do it.
2: Mm-hmm.
1: Then my town hall refused to do it.
2: Okay.
1: And they said, call the USPS store. And I'm like, the USPS, whatever
2: the
1: store.
2: The postal service.
1: Yeah.
2: The postal service, right.
1: I called them. They were like, yeah, we do it. How many pages is it? I go, whatever a normal amount of wills.
2: No, everyone is different, obviously.
1: I didn't know. So he told me. I'm not supposed to tell anybody, but he told me that he did like really rich people's will.
2: The person at the post office told you this,
1: yeah,
2: the notary.
1: You're right. And they told me that it was like 100 pages long. I'm like, good news. Mine's like 8 pages tops.
2: Right.
1: At most.
2: Right.
1: And I don't even know what's in it. It's like a stock form for my lawyer that I filled out.
2: What was it that you think was so jarring, right? Because people don't like to talk about their own mortality.
1: Demise.
2: Like, they just don't like to talk about
1: that.
2: Well,
1: Paul and I, my husband and I, you know, we've been married over 20 years, mm-hmm. and we met so young that it's always been in our head where, if one of us goes, the other half gets everything. If both of us goes, the kids get it. But like, until we started working with an actual advisor, they're like, no, you guys need a will. So we did it, and it was awkward.
0: Do you feel like an adult now that we have a will?
3: We have a lot of things, not just a will, but yes.
0: Like what?
3: Power of attorney and the trust and the two other things that we did.
0: The one where you get to decide if I die, if I'm hooked up to something. What's that one called?
3: I think that's like the living power of attorney or something one.
2: Yes.
0: So if I am not doing well, but it's like 50-50 if I'm going to make it.
2: 50-50. Right.
0: Do you pull the plug on me or no?
3: Whatever your wishes are. So I hope you put them in your will.
0: I don't remember what I put. Is that bad?
2: Oh my gosh.
3: Yeah.
0: I have no idea what I put.
2: Are you serious? You just filled this thing out.
0: I don't remember.
2: How can you not know now?
0: I mean, I don't remember. Like, how?
2: These are important, Anna. Like,
0: sick,
2: these
0: am
2: are the,
0: I? How sick am I?
2: I mean, obviously, if you're there and you're not able to make your own decisions, you're very, very ill.
0: Like,
2: I mean,
0: at that point,
2: you're not gaining consciousness.
0: Like, ever again? I don't know. Like,
2: well,
0: that's why somebody else has to be in charge.
2: Some people believe that, you know, I mean, anything could happen. It could happen at some time, but I mean, usually it don't.
0: Wait, am I in charge of you if you're on life support?
3: I think so.
0: So what should I do if something happens?
3: Use your best judgment.
0: Who did we pick to get our kids? We didn't even talk about it. What if we put different people down?
3: I copied yours.
0: Paul copied my will. Whatever
2: you
0: I wrote,
2: you guys are
0: wrote
2: terrible.
0: Too.
2: You
0: We're
2: just filled all this stuff out,
0: We're
2: and you don't even remember half the stuff you put on
0: no.
2: there?
0: No. First of all, he's like, fill yours out, leave it on the dining room table, and then I'll bring it to the lawyers. And I said, okay. And then you know what he did?
2: He looked at yours and put the same answers.
0: He copied.
2: Yeah.
0: He copied mine like we're in seventh grade math test.
2: Did you provide copies to anybody else? Who did you provide those copies to? Like, you're supposed to file one with the town or your attorney.
0: What?
2: Did you give? Did you provide one to anyone in your family?
0: No,
2: or
0: we put
2: tell
0: them,
2: them how to access one in your safe?
0: No, we put it in the creepy envelope, and we put it in the safe. Actually, where we just ordered a new safe because we didn't really have one of those either.
2: Okay,
0: course.
2: Right. You had like a box.
0: I had from like a file cabinet.
2: You're supposed to provide a copy to somebody that you trust. Who's your power of attorney? Oh my gosh.
0: We're not good at this.
2: What did you do?
0: We filled out the paperwork. We had it notarized for $144.
2: You may have given it all to somebody else. You can't even remember who.
0: Well, here's the bigger question is who is going to pull the plug on me if me and Paul are both sick? Because I can tell you what. you just raised your hand? All right. That's coming up
2: next. I mean, if you need somebody.
0: Okay, good.
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0: 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Nobody wants to pull my plug. It was
2: speak for yourself.
0: You'll do it?
2: Yeah. I'll do it right away.
0: We asked a whole
2: bunch
0: of
2: trip
0: coworkers.
2: Over it. I'll do it like they'll be like, we're thinking in a few days there might need to be some, and I'll be like, boom. Oh, I'm sorry, I didn't even see that cord.
0: I did a very grown-up thing, a very adult thing.
2: And we can't remember any of it.
0: We created a will, my husband and I, although neither of us seem to remember anything. He copied mine. He goes, I need you to fill out yours, leave it on the dining room table, and then I'll send it to the lawyers. And I was like, okay. And then when I asked him what he put, he's like, I just copied whatever you did. That's why he did it. That's why he did it that way. But you know what I found out? Because I said, well, if me and Paul are both dead, we both are in a coma.
2: That could
0: or whatever.
2: Happen, right? Like, you are married. You do things together.
0: Of course. Yeah. I go, who's going to pull my plug? So I said, my mom can't handle it. She'll like have a nervous breakdown. So I'm like, she's out.
2: Yeah.
0: And then I was like, let me ask my sister. So I asked my sister and she's like, I don't think I want to do that. And I was like, what are you talking about? She's like, shouldn't Hayden? I go, you think my 17-year-old, she's probably going to be mad at me that I didn't pay for her Starbucks.
2: That's rough.
0: I'll probably have allergies and she'll pull the plug on me.
2: Yeah.
0: I'm like, I don't think she's the one that should be able to do it.
2: My stepfather said the best thing that you can ever do for your family and your kids is to make sure that they don't have to think about anything, that it's all just kind of laid out and done.
0: Right. They said on mine that if there's any jewelry you wanted to leave, like special things. Mm-hmm. And I told my kids, I'm like, just don't fight over it. Just figure it out yourself.
2: No, you can't say fight it out. Figure it out yourself. You have to write it down.
0: That's not what I did. But here's the bigger problem. We went around the office. I need somebody to pull my plug and wanted to see if anybody would do it. It's coming up next.

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1: Who's going to pull your plug? It's such a weird conversation to have. My husband and I did wills for the first time, and I don't know. In my mind, it was something you only did if you had a lot of money and you were old, and they told me that's not true. Once you have, like, a house, you need to do it.
0: A lot of people think of it like when they find out that they're sick or something like that, but, you know, a lot of times you don't find out.
1: Right.
0: It just kind of happens, right? There's accidents. There's all sorts of things that can take place.
1: What a weird thing. So I was like, okay, so if me and you, Paul, both of us are sick, like, who's going to make the decision, who's going to pull our plug?
0: Mm.
1: And I said, my mom can't do it. She can't handle it. My dad can't do it. He can't handle it. I asked my sister. She was like, I don't want that responsibility. So we asked around the office to the coworkers.
0: Yeah.
2: Anna just made her will. If she asked you to, would you be comfortable being the one to decide whether to pull the plug on her?
3: No. I don't think so.
1: A lot of people said no, and I'm very disappointed.
0: Yeah,
1: very disappointed.
0: I mean, they've got to, you know, there's variables, right? A lot of things are black and white. It would be easy if they were, but there's gray areas when they're talking about, you know, it being the actual end.
2: Anna just made her will. If she asked you to, would you be comfortable being the one to decide whether to pull the plug on her?
4: Yes.
2: What makes you a good candidate?
4: The fact that I'm an only child, and I have to do that for both my parents.
0: Oh.
4: So I have no problem deciding whether or not to pull her plug.
1: Do you think only children are better at deciding who lives and who dies?
0: No. I mean, I think that like anything else that you encounter, practice makes perfect, right?
1: Yeah.
0: So maybe he feels like he's going to have ripped the Band-Aid off before that.
1: That's good.
0: And be a little bit, like, you know, desensitized, right?
1: I guess.
0: Yeah.
2: Anna just made her will. If she asked you to, would you be comfortable being the one to decide whether to pull the plug on her?
5: Yes. Oh, I would love to do that.
0: Yeah.
2: What makes you a good candidate?
5: Well, I know her. I feel like I've known her for many, many years. So I would know, like, oh, she should die. Or like, oh, she seems like she's sort of okay.
1: Yeah.
5: I feel like I could talk to her family and be like, hey, we had to let her go, and be like sort of nice about it. And, yeah, I think I'm a great candidate.
2: You would break the news to her family.
5: Yeah, well, someone's got to tell them, right?
1: I mean, someone does have to tell them, but they should also know that we're in the situation before you just pull the plug. It's not like I have my, like a cold at work, and he's like, that's it, Anna, you're out.
0: I think that
1: boss,
0: it's
1: by the way.
0: Very interesting that he's looking forward to informing people, because that says a lot about him.
1: He's going to send out a press release. That's our boss. He's like, there's no bad press. The day that we pull the plug on you, Anna, for having those sniffles.
0: Interesting scenario. Yeah, interesting scenario.
1: Ratings are going to go through the roof. Send an email to everybody.
0: Well, dead people do have good
2: Anna
0: publicists.
2: Anna just made her will. If she asked you to, would you be comfortable being the one to decide whether to pull the plug on her?
0: Mm.
6: Oh, absolutely. There'd be no question. If the need was there, even if it might not really be there, I would definitely do it. For her.
2: What makes you a good candidate?
6: I'm rational. Mm-hmm. I'm compassionate. And I wouldn't have to fix her problems anymore.
1: Ed, it is your job to fix my problems. You know that. You know that.
0: It's interesting that the people that I feel like you work in closest quarters with here in the building, no problem.
1: They're right.
0: They're ready to go.
1: Raven volunteered.
0: Yeah.
1: He's like, if you need somebody, like, I'm available to do it. I'm like, nobody asked you, Raven.
0: I can hide behind mercy
1: okay. When
0: it comes to this.
1: All right.
0: Right.
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13: 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Here's your KCBD First Alert forecast. As far as your Monday goes, we are starting the morning off with temperatures in the upper 50s and low 60s across the region. Should be close to around 57 degrees once we head into our 7 o'clock hour. Southwesterly winds will be close to around 10 to 15 miles per hour. A little bit of a breezier start to your day with some elevated winds, but overall not too bad of a forecast. Your highs for today topping out in the upper 80s. Some of us may even see low 90s for our afternoon highs. In the KCBD First Alert forecast, I'm meteorologist Shania Jackson.
1: Mad, sad, glad. What happened over the weekend? You can call 1-800-330-9999. What was the best thing that happened? What was the worst? It's next.

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1: Were you mad, sad, or glad this weekend? Were you mad, sad, or glad this weekend? Were you mad, sad, or glad this weekend?
0: 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Producer Sophia, how was yours?
2: Mad.
0: Why are you mad?
3: Terrible. Uh-oh.
0: Why are you mad, girl?
2: I got my car back after it was in the shop for 2 months, you guys. I was on the way to my grandma's house, and I was bringing a bottle of rum, a handle of Captain Morgan.
0: For your grandmother?
2: For my dad.
0: Okay.
2: I was just transporting.
3: I was going to say, what's up with your grandma?
0: Wow. Listen.
3: Little captain in all of us, I guess, as they say.
0: She likes it.
2: I'm sure she would.
3: Mm-hmm.
2: I'm like 5 minutes away, and my car starts reeking of hand sanitizer. And I was like, what is that? So I look down, and I have it in this, like, I have it in a reusable grocery bag. So they're the plastic ones. Like, they're
3: you have insulated. The rum in there, not the sanitizer.
2: The rum.
3: Okay.
2: So I look down, and the handle is just dumping into the bag. And grab it, and I break, and it flipped over, and there was a 5-inch puddle of rum in my front seat of the car that I got back after 2 months.
0: Oh my god!
3: You know you're never getting that smell out of there.
0: Don't get pulled over.
2: That's what I was thinking. And the worst part is my car broke down again. I had to send it back to the shop, and it reeked of
3: come on, right.
2: again.
3: What is wrong with these people? What are they doing with your car?
2: I don't know.
3: Seriously, I'm calling you out publicly at this point. Listen, you listen to this show. You know it's her car. Fix the car already. This is ridiculous.
0: And clean the rum off the floor while you're at it.
3: Well, I mean that's not their responsibility, but
0: now
3: it's going to smell like that like the next 8 years of
4: nobody
3: that
4: let
3: car.
4: Match.
3: Seriously, fix the car already.
0: Justin, you mad, sad, or glad?
4: Mad by proxy. Wasn't even me. I'm in a park, and there are carefully arranged park benches all over the place. And there was a woman there minding her business, reading a book in the park. It was lovely. It was a nice day. I'm taking a walk, and I'm just not disturbing her. Coming from the other direction are these two women who are engaged in a loud conversation about whatever they were talking about. They're complaining about their husbands or their jobs, but they're like barking at each other, and they're just walking towards this direction. And they decide to sit, instead of anywhere else in the park, in the bench directly next to this poor woman reading her book.
3: Mm.
4: And 2 minutes later, if that, the woman with the book gets up, walks, gets in her car, just drives away. And I said, I feel bad for her.
3: See that? They ruined nature for her.
0: They did.
3: They did. They ruined nature for that
0: person.
3: She was
0: like, today's the day I finally have an hour to sit at the park by myself and read this book.
4: Yep.
0: And then these two ladies are going to sit here and they're going to yap and yap and yap.
3: Yeah.
4: They could have gone anywhere else.
3: That's rude. Yeah.
0: Mad, sad, or glad, Raven?
3: I'm sad. I'm sad that I'm back from camping and that I still have to unload the van and all the supplies. I'm sad about that.
0: You know,
3: camping was fantastic. Had a great weekend. Really, really good. But everything is still in the van. And I don't want to do it.
0: I get it.
3: I just want to go home, take a nap.
0: I know.
3: Instead, I'll be babysitting. So there's that.
0: I'm glad. I'm more than glad. I'm elated. My daughter, my 7-year-old, got her first communion over the weekend.
3: Oh, that's exciting.
0: Yeah. Wow. Anything you know about Dakota is that it always comes with drama. And sure enough, as I caught her eye as she was standing there in her beautiful white gown with her veil, she looked at me and she's just shaking her head. No, she's not doing it. No. She's looking. Nope. And I could see the fear. She was so scared and she was so nervous. Mm. And now I'm on my knees literally praying to Jesus.
3: Please,
0: I'm praying,
3: Jesus. Please.
0: I'm praying
3: give her
0: to
3: the
0: my,
3: strength.
0: My grandmothers. I'm praying to my mother-in-law. Everybody that's up above. Mm-hmm. I'm like, please, please let her just get up there. Please don't let her embarrass me. Please let her do it.
3: Uh-huh.
0: And she did. And she did. And you know what she said?
3: Big relief.
0: It was like a snack during church. And I said, great.
3: Wait a minute, what?
0: Yeah, to receive the Eucharist. Oh. You got to receive the Eucharist.
3: Yeah, so right.
0: I said, whatever you got to tell yourself, baby, as long as it's done, it's done. So I am elated.
3: Oh.
0: Remember,
3: well, we made it.
0: We made it. If you ever want to share your mad, glad, or sad, you can call 1-800-330-9999.
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0: When you have huge events like weddings, they can be tough because everybody has their own plan on what to do and what they want to happen. But when your brother doesn't show up, how do you react to that? You're going to get the whole story, then you'll decide who's right. Couples Court is coming up next.

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3: 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Janet and John. Janet, what happened?
4: So John and I had been engaged for 7 years, and we finally got married. We had planned it pretty far in advance. It was pretty expensive, and the day before, John's brother canceled, and basically, I called him, and he's been really flaky, and I basically said, I don't want to see you again. I just don't want that in my family. I don't want that kind of disrespect, and the brother wants his money back. He gave us a gift of $400, and he wants his money back, but that doesn't even cover the expense of having the brother attend the wedding, and we didn't invite someone else. I don't think we should give the money back.
5: Obviously, you guys had a conversation that escalated to all sorts of ugly. John, what happened? What's your side of this? What's up with your brother?
3: Why didn't he come to your wedding? Well, why would you cancel on a wedding?
2: My brother, he's a realtor. He gets calls on demand to show properties, and it's a very unpredictable kind of an industry. Everyone in my family knows about this as well. I mean, we're very open to his schedule. He was supposed to be there in my wedding party. He found out the day before he needed to show these two properties. And we completely understand that, you know, he has a flexible schedule, and it's not easy in this industry as well. You get those calls. You got to be there. He was saying that, you know, the client was looking to spend a lot and he needed that sale as well. So I was like, okay, we completely understand. And then my wife, she told me, you know, you can't, this was unacceptable. She told that to my brother and to never speak to us again. So he asked if he could get the $400 that he put in our gift card, if he could get it back. I just said, you know, give it. It's completely understandable. If he wasn't there, just give it. It's totally fine.
5: So you tend to agree with your brother. This is not a bother to you. Number one, you're not all that upset that he dropped out of your wedding party to show two properties the day of your wedding. And number two, you don't care about the money. You just want to give him back the money and all is well and good and all that.
2: Pretty much. Like, let's just get over this. It's a small issue. Yeah, it's not that big of a deal.
5: I mean, I think it is. Your wife.
3: I mean, they were engaged 7 years. I mean, the wedding wasn't like a surprise or a last-minute thing. It was well planned out in advance. I can't imagine. Maybe if it's like your second cousin, you show up late, you go do the showing.
5: I mean, maybe if it's a $5 million property.
3: Right.
5: If it's a regular house, you got to get somebody else that day.
3: I don't know.
5: I mean, I've got plans. It's been in the calendar. As somebody that's worked for people and somebody that's had people work for me, you might not love it when an employee tells you they're just not open or available. On the other hand, when somebody tells me they're doing something with their family, take care of your family first. That's what I always say.
3: Right, but is Janet wrong to be like, I'm not giving you back your $400 out of spite?
5: To be like, I never want to see you or talk to you again, that's something too, Janet. I don't think that you call your in-law up under any circumstances and say that. If anything, if you're displeased, you let John have that conversation. But
3: I don't think John cares. I think he's like, whatever. He didn't know. Like, some people are so laid back like that. But let's see what the audience has to say. One, should they give back the brother who's asked for the money now that Janet says don't speak to us ever again? And two, should John have an issue with his brother for bailing on his wedding?
5: 1-800-330-9999. Whose side are you on? It's the Couples Court with Ann and Raven.
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3: He's a realtor. That's why he missed the wedding.
4: Apparently, he must do brain surgery when he's showing these houses too, right? It's life and death stuff, that's for sure.
3: Janet and John have been engaged for 7 years. They had their wedding, and the day before their wedding, John's brother, who's also in the bridal party, said they wasn't going to be able to make it because he got a big call to show a bunch of properties on the day of the wedding. Janet got so mad that she called him afterwards and said that they never wanted to speak to him again. And he said, well, then give me back my check. Give me back my gift.
4: Yeah. You know what? There's no world whatsoever that exists that I would be like, oh, yeah, let me dig through these cards or your check right now and make sure that you get your $400 back. I mean, the fact that he called up the day before is completely disrespectful. So at that point, all bets are off in my regard. At the same time, I don't think it's okay that, you know, you make decisions permanently without discussing something with your partner.
3: And, well, John said, what's the big deal? Like, this is my brother. This is how he is. If he didn't come, he didn't come. Like, what are we going to do? That's his job.
4: Yeah.
3: What do you think? 1-800-330-9999. Mike, whose side are you on?
5: I'm kind of on the wife's side. You don't give it back because you had to drop out. But at the same time, I mean, never wanting to speak to somebody again is a little bit harsh. I think she needs to have a conversation with her husband, though, because he's a little too relaxed about this. Mm-hmm. Going forward in the future, I would say don't invite him, since he can't give you a yes or a no on things.
4: Yeah. Yeah, I mean, listen, I don't think I've ever said in my life, I mean, maybe once or twice, that I don't ever want to talk to somebody again. It's got to be something pretty extreme and pretty personal. However, when you're planning your wedding, you put so much into that day. I mean, for a lot of people, that is extremely personal. So,
3: I mean, you never forget the people that didn't show up to your wedding.
4: But I would never speak that way to any of my in-laws unless they had disrespected my spouse like that.
3: Right.
4: Unless they had done
5: it.
3: Thanks, Mike.
4: Thanks, Mike.
3: Whose side are you on? 1-800-330-9999. It's a couple's court.

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1: If your brother-in-law didn't show up to your wedding because he got called to show houses last minute, he's a realtor. How would you feel about that? I can tell you how Janet feels about that. She's mad.
2: Yeah.
1: She's big mad. Her brother-in-law, the day before their wedding, called and said he couldn't do it. He couldn't show up. He got called to show many houses. He had to do it. He had to work. And now she got so mad she yelled at him, said, never speak to us again. He said, fine, give me back my envelope with $400 in it.
2: Yeah, John says, listen, it's no big deal. Let's just give him his money. And, you know, I mean, he's got a job. And, you know, all of us in our family, we understand that, you know, sometimes his schedule is flexible and all that stuff. Listen, man, you planned for a wedding for a long time. Janet has a reason to be offended. They included him in their planning. And when he's gone, that creates a void that's there in the wedding party, in the photos, in the planning for the day, in the operation of all those events. Of that day, right? She was upset. She called him up and said, okay, you don't want to be here for that? Stay out of our lives.
1: What do you think? Whose side are you on? 1-800-330-9999. Tarika.
3: I completely agree with the wife. I find it disrespectful of the brother to call the day before. And then it's even more disrespectful to call and say that he wants his money back when he should have been like, you know what? Keep the money because I last minute canceled on your wedding. And I think she's acting out of hurt. They expected him to be in photos and share these memories with him, and he didn't care.
2: Right.
3: And he didn't care to cancel on his job.
2: It tells you where you are on the priority pecking order. And, yeah, that's real.
3: Exactly.
2: I mean, he had plenty of notice. Thanks for the call. That's why there's a save a date. That's why there's an invite. That's why they tell you way ahead of time. If you're the brother, you know.
1: Hi, Gerard. Whose side are you on?
4: Our side. But I would give him back the money and just say, dude, that's it. I don't have to talk to you. Your own brother can talk to you. I hate negative people. And look, he was only given a $400 gift, so you obviously he wasn't showing any mansions.
2: Right.
1: True. Yeah,
2: that's a very good point. Thanks, Gerard.
4: Okay, $400 gift. $400 gift, that's a bar tab at Miller's. So there you go.
5: The verdict is in. Jury foreman, what are the results?
1: Janet, our audience agreed with you. It's messed up what his brother did. You're not in the wrong for keeping the money. You're not in the wrong for calling and accusing him and telling him you never want to see him again. And John, you should be more concerned. Your brother basically backstabbed you.
6: I mean, it's not like, you know, I don't care about this, but I just feel like, you know, we're making too much of an issue. And we've already talked about the fact that, you know, he's building his career through this, you know, he's still building his way up. So I completely understand, like, you know, even if it was me, you know, putting myself in his shoes, and it's, I'd kind of do the same thing too.
2: I don't know. So the voters don't agree. Janet, I'm not going to agree with everything that transpired here. I think, number one, you absolutely have a reason to be upset. And I would most certainly keep the money. Who cares? You know what I mean? That's just petty nonsense when we're talking about $400. But I also am not great with the fact that you called his brother up and said, I never want to see you again. I don't think that was the way to handle it. And I certainly wouldn't appreciate that from my partner. So I think that you guys need to discuss these actions in the future when you're going. But right now, the voters said, hey, listen, you're entitled. So, I mean, I hope you feel validated.
7: I do. I really do. I mean, $400, like.
2: Yeah, whatever. It's not the point. I wouldn't send it back to him either. I wouldn't do it.
1: I would.
7: Thank you.
1: Take your money and get out of my life.
2: Choke on it.
1: Yeah.
2: But this is your family. And inevitably, my hope is, Janet, at some point, you're going to talk to your brother-in-law again. But he should be apologizing as well.
1: Is he young? That's an important
2: question. Like, how young?
1: No,
7: he's 35.
2: Oh, okay. No, then he gets no pass.
1: Yeah, right.
2: No pass whatsoever, John. Right. You make too many excuses for your brother.
1: Yeah. If you have a problem, too, send an email. CouplesCourt@annonraven.com.
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1: getting on a flight today, you might want to check with your carrier because they might have gone out of business and you don't even know.
2: Wow, right?
1: Yes.
2: I mean, things happen quickly when they do.
1: I mean, it was like hours notice. People were showing up to the airport and being like, what? What do you mean they don't exist anymore?
2: That's definitely inconvenient.
1: Correct. It's coming up next.

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1: So if you have a flight scheduled with Spirit Airlines, don't show up at the airport. There will be no one here to assist you.
0: It's the end of an era. End of the Spirit Airlines era, anyway. Started in 1983 under Charter Air. 1992, it changed to Spirit. 43 years is how long it made it until they made the announcement that they are done. They are out of business.
2: Yeah, I never really flew Spirit, but I know that there's plenty of people that do. There's some people that, you know, they really do like budget airlines and others that aren't comfortable with that. So.
0: Right. So I flew it once. It was fine. I was a one and done.
2: It was a plane.
0: It was a one and done. It got me to where I had to go.
2: Yeah.
0: I remember like them begging for people to give up their seats, and it got to like $1,300 in credits.
2: That gets a little bit uncomfortable, right? Like, I mean, at some point you're just like, we're not going to leave here, right? So, I mean, get another plane if you can.
0: But if you are one of the passengers that's stranded, you can go to a different airline. I know United and a few others have offered to match pricing to get you where you need to go to get you home. You do have to show proof that you had a Spirit flight booked and paid for.
2: Okay.
0: So you can't just show up and go to United and get like a $200 flight somewhere.
2: Yeah. Okay, yeah. That makes sense.
0: But emotional, though. This is one pilot when they had just found out that it was the end.
3: We got a notice from our union that we're going to be ceasing operations at 3 a.m. Eastern time today. Met a lot of friends along the way over the 14 years. Had some not-so-great conversations occasionally. A lot of crazy stuff has happened, but it's funny, as we sit here, I'll speak for myself. I don't remember any of the bad times, just the good months.
2: I'm going to be real with you.
0: But you're on that flight.
2: Let me off that flight.
0: Right, get me off
2: the flight. Let me off that flight. If this is what we're doing right now and we haven't pushed back from the gate right now, I got to be honest. Like, listen, and it's just a human reaction.
0: Yeah, of course.
2: You're looking around at your friends that are in the cockpit and you're thinking about the people behind you on your flight crew, and you're not going to be working together after that day. And, you know, there's all the other things that come along with that, too. How you're going to provide for your family and all that. No. I'll take another flight.
0: Yeah,
2: get me off this plane.
0: Yeah, no, I kind of agree.
2: He's volatile.
0: Yes.
2: He's volatile right now.
0: Sad.
2: Yeah.
0: Sad.
2: Yeah. No, thanks.
0: All right. Now we're going to take off for landing. Everybody, please buckle your seatbelts.
2: No, thank you. But we're going to encounter turbulence or whatever. Oh. Nope. I don't want that.
0: Also, trending tonight is the Met Gala. This year's theme is costume art. I never understand the theme because they come dressed however they want to come dressed. And I'm supposed to figure out, like, subliminally what they're trying to do to match the theme.
2: Yeah.
0: So that's after the museum's new exhibit. And the red carpet dress code is fashion is art. You can't just buy a ticket. Back in 1948, when they had the first Met Gala, it was like $48 to get a ticket and anybody could go. It was a fundraiser.
2: Okay.
0: And now it's like you get invited, then you still got to pay $75,000, but they make
2: $75,000 to go? No, thank you.
0: You're not allowed to use your phones. You're not allowed to post on social media. There's a million rules. Now, the co-chairs this year are Beyonce, Nicole Kidman, Venus Williams, and Anna Wintour.
2: They all sound wonderful.
0: Yes.
2: Great. Okay.
0: And then there's the honorary co-chairs is Jeff Bezos and Lauren Sanchez. And I think they just let them be part of it because they're the biggest financial sponsor of the event.
2: Yeah, that makes sense. Right. Like, rename the street after them that night or something.
0: And the big question I have when you look at all these people wearing all these costumes and these outfits is, how do they go to the bathroom? How do you take... I know...
2: With assistance, I'm guessing.
0: And how small will they make Kim Kardashian's waist this year? Nah. Essentially, is that what it comes down to?
2: Yeah, well, enjoy the party. I'm sure there's nothing there that I would wear. There's nothing there that I would wear.
0: Oh, well, maybe. When somebody comes in a cape. You love capes.
2: I do like capes, but I mean,
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6: Good morning, everyone. Here's here's your KCBD First Alert forecast. As far as your Monday goes, we are starting the morning off with temperatures in the upper 50s and low 60s across the region. Should be close to around 57 degrees once we head into our 7 o'clock hour. Southwesterly winds will be close to around 10 to 15 miles per hour. A little bit of a breezier start to your day with some elevated winds, but overall not too bad of a forecast. Your highs for today topping out in the upper 80s. Some of us may even see low 90s for our afternoon highs. In the KCBD First Alert Forecast Center, I'm meteorologist Shania Jackson.
0: Happy hour happenings. Every week, producer Sophia goes out to the bars and she goes to happy hour and she asks people, hey, what happened this week? And it never seems to disappoint.
2: Yeah, I mean, I don't know what it is, but people just open up to her left and right.
0: Right. And also, why would you get on a boat if you have to go to the bathroom so bad? It's coming up next.
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3: Happy Hour Happenings. What happened to you this week?
4: I went on an amphibious motor vehicle tour, and I drank like a beer and a coffee and then another beer, and then I also had to pee really bad, and then I went on this hour and a half tour and I couldn't get off the bus and I had to pee so bad and everyone thought I was gonna die, and then I ran to the men's room because I really had to go to the men's room. So
3: where were you?
4: San Diego. That was this week. I'm ashamed.
0: She sounds jacked up.
5: Yeah. The speed at which she was talking was intimidating me.
0: Yeah.
2: I have a bigger question.
0: Yeah.
4: I went on an amphibious motor vehicle tour.
2: It's like a duck tour? Is that what you're talking about?
0: One
2: tours?
0: Of those duck vehicles there, yeah. Could be.
2: Right.
0: Yep. Sounds like one of those. I didn't know that they were doing those in San Diego, but okay.
2: Maybe. Yeah.
0: All right.
2: I went to one of those once. It was very fun. But you know, it's funny. I was just looking up boat tours, and the first thing I look at is how long it is and if there's a bathroom on board.
0: Mm-hmm.
2: Yeah. Because we did a tiki boat one time.
0: Yeah.
2: Lovely. I had a great time with my girlfriends. Here's a problem with tiki boats. No bathroom. You know what you're doing? You're drinking.
4: Yeah.
2: Yeah. You got to really think about that when you're in a situation. And you're not like in a bathing suit where you can just go for a dip. Like you're in like a cocktail dress.
0: Revealing thing about me, I don't love booze cruises in general.
2: Well,
0: right? Like, you know, the tropical thing is more. Listen, you're going a tiki thing or whatever, that's a booze cruise. Tell me whatever you want to.
2: It's classier.
0: It's the same thing. A booze cruise could happen on a catamaran or whatever. Very classy boats, Anna. It's not a classification of ship.
2: Mm.
0: It's what you're going to be doing. And you're going to be out on a boat drinking, like for me, that doesn't do it for me at all.
2: Tiki sunrise drinking thing.
0: Oh yeah, it sounds
2: different.
0: So classy.
2: It's so much classier than
0: so classy.
2: Booze
0: you,
2: cruise.
0: Princess Di, Oprah, right. Yep.
2: Right. Yeah,
0: right.
2: No, definitely.
0: Yep.
3: Come to Happy Hour Happenings. What happened to you this week? So, I was watching High School Musical in my bedroom, and my best friend and I were singing along to the music, and then our 13-year-old neighbors in the room next door started banging on the walls like they wanted us to quiet down. And so we were quiet for a second, and then every time we would start singing again, they would start banging on the walls again, and we don't know what to do about them. I pay $900. We pay $900 a month each for rent, and we can't sing in our own house?
0: Kids called you out, man. It's a little bit embarrassing, right, for them. Right.
2: Do you think 13-year-olds don't even know about High School Musical yet?
0: No, they
4: don't. What I was thinking. How much do you know about High School Musical? It came out like 10 years after you were born.
0: This isn't about noise. This is about embarrassment. That's what this is.
2: They're embarrassed that they don't want them to sing.
0: No, those kids, right. Those kids are like, nope, cut that out, boomer. Right.
2: But if the shoe was on the other foot, though, and they were blasting music, you would also say, we pay $900 each a month, and we would deserve it to be quiet. It's really a no-win situation is what it comes down
0: to. Absolutely. Yeah, absolutely.
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2: Last week was Redemption Week, and Raven got taken down twice. 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
0: Yeah, good games. Both of them, I think they got five right each time, or certainly in the second game there. You know, sometimes it happens, man. Yeah. 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
1: Can't beat Raven.
0: $100 is a jackpot for today's Can't Beat Raven. Linda, you ready to play?
2: I'm as ready as ever.
0: All right, great. Can you please ask Raven to leave the room?
2: Raven, could you please leave the room?
3: You got it. Good luck, Linda.
2: Thank you.
0: Okay. Here we go. That door is going to close, and Raven's not going to be able to hear us. We're in a soundproof studio. Linda, I'm going to ask you these five pop culture questions. You have 3 seconds to answer each one. I'll bring them back in, ask them the same questions. Whoever gets the most right wins. Ties go to Raven. You ready?
2: Let's go.
0: Okay, number one, Dwayne The Rock Johnson was pulled over in Hollywood after attending an event. The reports are that it was because the tint of his windows were too dark. He voices what character in the Disney Moana movie?
2: Oh, my God. My daughter's going to kill me. Crunk.
0: Number two, a Chick-fil-A worker was charged with stealing $80,000 worth of mac and cheese. Chick-fil-A is famously closed on what day?
2: Sunday.
0: Number three, Ellen DeGeneres will once again voice the bluefish originally from Finding Nemo. What character is that?
2: Dory.
0: Number four, the Met Gala is tonight. What year was the first year of the Met Gala?
2: This is a long shot. 1982.
0: Oh, I just said it a few minutes ago on the air. All right, number five, it's Star Wars Day. May the 4th be with you. Which bounty hunter captured Han Solo and brought him to Jabba the Hutt?
2: I'm just going to say Luke Skywalker. I'm not a Star Wars person.
0: All right, let me bring Raven back in.
3: Yep. Mm-hmm.
0: 2 out of 5 for Linda.
3: Not great. Let's see how I do. Here we go.
2: Not great at all.
0: Number one, Dwayne The Rock Johnson was pulled over in Hollywood after attending an event. Reports are because the tint on his cars were too dark.
3: Yeah, whatever.
0: He voices what character in the Disney Moana movies?
3: He's Maui.
0: Yes. Number two, Chick-fil-A worker was charged with stealing $80,000 worth of mac and cheese.
3: Mac and cheese is good.
0: But where are you going to put it? That's a lot of mac and cheese.
3: You know what? If it's not made yet, right? Like, you just put it in the back. You got mac and cheese every day for months.
0: Chick-fil-A is famously closed on what day?
3: Sundays.
0: Yep. Number three, Ellen DeGeneres will once again voice the bluefish originally from Finding Nemo. What character is that?
3: Does that mean there's another Nemo or another Dory? That's Dory.
0: Yes. Yeah. Number four, Met Gala is tonight. What year was the first year of the Met Gala?

0: broadcasters have been there, telling the story of America, bringing truth to light. Broadcasters tell the story of who we are and who we aspire to be. We are America's storytellers. We are broadcasters. 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
1: Never quite understood why Nurse Appreciation Week and Teacher Appreciation Week is the same week. They seem like very big professions for each of them to have to share a week. They should each have their own.
0: Yeah, but, you know, I mean, now that they have those websites that you can just sign up for national holidays left and right here, like, scheduling becomes an issue sooner or later.
1: Right. Yeah. So you think Taco Tuesday week didn't deserve to take over?
0: No, it gets its own day, but it has to share it. That's all I'm saying is the space can't only be yours.
1: And the one thing that everybody agrees on is that teachers and nurses both very much deserve our appreciation.
0: Mm.
1: And you can actually call 1-800-330-9999 if you're a teacher or a nurse and tell us something special you do that most people don't even realize that you do it that earns your appreciation. But Raven, who do you want to give a shout out to?
0: Well, you know, I would just say in general, all nurses, because for me, you know, the thing is anytime that you have a procedure or whatever, like these people take incredible care of you. They really make you get through a process. But whether it's the way your mind works or whatever, once you leave that place, you almost kind of like forget them. Right. You lock out the names or whatever. You don't see the faces and you always mean to follow up and give a good review or whatever, but you forget.
1: Yeah.
0: So they're just wonderful people. And then fourth grade, Mr. Atkinson, who when he would chew gum, it looked like the sides of his heads would explode.
1: Okay.
0: He was scary, but he also taught me a bit about discipline and control.
1: Sophia and Justin, I'm sure you've had some nurses and teachers in your lifetime that you want to give a shout out to. Justin, how about you?
2: Well, first, my mother was a teacher for over 30 years, so that's the obvious answer, of course.
0: Thanks, Mom.
2: Yes, yeah. Thanks, Mom. She taught me, school notwithstanding, everything that I probably know right now in
1: life.
2: Did
1: she write your college essay? Is that why you got into Bucknell?
2: No, she made me write my own. She taught me to be self-sufficient, so she instilled in me a lifetime of learning, and not just book reading and all that, but, you know, all the life skills.
1: Did you go to school with your mom when your mom was a teacher?
2: She was student teaching when I first started out, so I had her for a couple years, but then once she went to full time, she went to a different school. Didn't overlap after that.
1: Did it make you the cool kid or the dork kid?
2: I was young enough where it was still okay.
1: Cool.
2: Yeah. So it wasn't awkward at that point.
1: Yeah. Sophia, how about you? Who you want to give a shout out to?
3: I had a professor in college, Professor Barnes, changed my life. Taught me, I think, everything that I know today. Like, just the way he taught, he was relatable. He was funny. He had a connection with like every student. And like that will like stick with me. I took him 3 times in college because I learned so much from him.
1: Yeah.
3: He was the best.
1: I want to give a special shout out to the maternity nurses and the NICU nurses. Because all nurses are incredible, obviously. But Raven and I had some time in a children's hospital lately where we visited a NICU that had the tiniest babies I had ever seen in my entire life.
0: I don't know how they do it.
1: Yeah.
0: I honestly, you know, we had that discussion while we were there. It takes a special kind of person and a real fortitude in those people to show up every single day, and they care so much.
1: I broke a record at the hospital where I delivered my girls because I had to be recathered after I had my C-section because I couldn't go to the bathroom on my own. And when I tell you that the nurses were literally in there the second time holding my hand so that they didn't have to do it again for a second time, I mean, all the power to them, that's for sure. All right, nurses and teachers, what do you do that deserves appreciation that the average person doesn't know you do it? 1-800-330-9999.
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Why you have to share it? Nobody really knows. 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
1: Nurses and teachers, what do you do that deserves appreciation that the average person doesn't know you do it?
2: It's National Appreciation Week for both these great professions, so we figured let's shout out some people that have had an impact on your life.
1: 1-800-330-9999. Daphne, it's Teacher and Nurse Appreciation Week. Which one are you?
3: Teacher.
1: All right. Woo-woo. All right, teacher. Yes. Tell us a reason why people should appreciate you.
3: Because we are your children's parent for 8 to 9 to 10 hours if they're in after school, before school care. Their children listen to us before they listen to their parents. I've had parents to call me at home to say, can you tell Johnny to do his homework because he's not listening to me? Appreciate your teachers. Love on your teachers because we have to put up with your children, I believe, more than you do.
1: I used to use the threat. I'm going to call Mrs. whatever the teacher was at that time.
2: But
1: all
2: if
1: the
2: you
1: time.
2: Could.
1: Oh, yeah. Just to say it, because then they would immediately snap. I always feel bad for the parents of the kids that misbehave in school because, you know, that stinks. It's embarrassing for you. But the best thing I ever had was that if my girls rebelled, it was at home. It was never at school for the most part. Mm. And that was good because you don't want to mess around with a teacher.
2: I was consistent. I rebelled everywhere.
1: Good.
2: So there's that.
1: Yeah.
2: Thanks for being a good teacher. Appreciate it.
3: Thank you.
1: Darren, how about you? Are you a teacher or a nurse?
4: Hey, guys. I'm a nurse, and I find a lot of joy in just helping people through oftentimes just the mental aspects of what's going on. Having that moment relationship with people and families while they're trying to dissect what the doctor just explained or understand how they're going to take care of their loved ones at home. Yeah, I just want to share that because I think it's something that's not often thought of when you think of a nurse.
1: I do think that you save questions for your nurse when you don't 100% understand the doctor.
2: Well,
1: you're
2: still, a doctor comes in and tells you what's what, mm-hmm. right? And then you're digesting that information. And a lot of times you haven't even formed the questions by the time they're like, listen, if there's anything I can help with or whatever, the nurse explains to you, this is what's going to happen next.
1: Right.
2: When you go home and you're this or they are this, you're going to do this, right? They give you the practical knowledge and the practical instructions on what you're going to do next. You know, as humans, like that's how you take the next step. Because if not, a lot of us would be frozen in situations, right? Happens in the worst situations with all sorts of different types of professions. Hey, Nicole, are you a teacher or a nurse?
5: I am a teacher, a preschool teacher.
2: Well, we certainly appreciate you, preschool. That's not easy. How many kids are you typically taking care of on a daily basis?
5: 13.
2: Oh, boy. Preschoolers. Okay. So what's something that most people wouldn't know that you're just taking care of?
5: I have a four-year-old of my own.
2: Oh, okay. Are they in your class, too?
5: Not in my class, thank goodness.
2: Okay. So what's something that people should appreciate that they might not even be aware of that you're taking care of every day for them?
5: Absolutely. You know, there's so much time that's spent behind the scenes, like weekend work, doing weekly reports, lesson planning. And honestly, sometimes putting your preschool, your own children that you're teaching over your own, very own children.
2: Right. Right. It's no question. You know, you can have an escape there.
5: Yeah.
2: And it creates all sorts of space in your life.
5: Yeah, absolutely. But you know what? You love the kids.
2: Well, you'd have to, right? Because some of those days, they are long. Thanks for being with us. Good luck today.
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10: Good morning, everyone. Here's your KCBD First Alert forecast. As far as your Monday goes, we are starting the morning off with temperatures in the upper 50s and low 60s across the region. Should be close to around 57 degrees once we head into our 7 o'clock hour. Southwesterly winds will be close to around 10 to 15 miles per hour. A little bit of a breezier start to your day with some elevated winds, but overall not too bad of a forecast. Your highs for today topping out in the upper 80s. Some of us may even see low 90s for our afternoon highs. In the KCBD First Alert forecast, I'm meteorologist Shania Jackson.
1: For the last 20 years or so, if you wanted to meet somebody new, you went online, you went to Tinder, you went to Match.com. But maybe the hottest new place to find somebody is that chain restaurant down the street.
2: They have a delicious chicken crispy sandwich with cheese and avocado. It's fantastic.
1: It's coming up next.

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1: If you're getting a craving for food, your peak is at 3:42 p.m. That's when you're like most craving something you're not supposed to have. Yeah. They came out with a list of the 10 casual food places that men like best and the 10 that women prefer. For the most part, they're very similar. But top three, Applebee's, Texas Roadhouse, and Olive Garden. Number four being Chili's.
2: I don't know what's going on at Chili's. I mean, here's the thing. We frequent all those restaurants in my area. Our Roadhouse, we were really excited when it was going to open. And frankly, it's just not as good as the other ones that we were exposed to before in the area. Mm-hmm. I'm a bit of a Longhorn guy lately, if I'm going real classy, Anna.
1: Yeah.
2: But I tell you, for whatever reason, Alicia and I have been going to Chili's lately. And like the last three times we've been there, it was like a club inside. Like loud music, tons of energy. Every table nearly full, all young people, Gen Z, teenagers and whatnot, to the point where Alicia and I, we were looking at each other, we're talking to each other and we're like, what is happening here? Is tonight like a theme night? What did we miss?
1: I know exactly what's happening.
2: What's that?
1: So first of all, let's clarify. Chain restaurants can either be fantastic or they could be terrible, and it depends on each one and where it is. Because I have gone to the best Outbacks, and that Outback steak is delicious. The one
2: you love that, that
1: yeah, Outback, but not anymore. Stuff. The one by my house, I can't go to. It's like inedible at this point. It used to be like you would go on a Friday night, you would wait an hour and a half for a table. That place is empty now. I don't know what they did, but it's gone downhill.
2: It is the most normal thing food wise that I've ever seen you do. Because Anna would be like, she could tell you the whole menu.
1: Oh, 100%.
2: The whole menu.
1: But the reason why I think a lot of people are going to chain restaurants is that there's like a sense of bringing back community.
2: Why are they going to Chili's? Because, young people.
1: Because it's fun and it's a place to hang out. But it's not the only place people are going to hang out. A lot of people don't drink anymore. A lot of the younger generation, they don't drink and party like it used to be. Millennials do. So what they do is they look for places that will bring them together without the overservance of alcohol. Now, we may know that a Chili's may have a delicious margarita.
2: I mean, they have that Presidente thing or whatever. It's like two barrels.
1: But it's like a fun food place to hang out, and it's casual. The other place that they're hanging out is churches. They've been going to mass. So there's all these churches around the country that have become so popular that young people have been lining up for like a half hour to 45 minutes before mass starts to get a seat. Afterwards, they have mixers in the basement. They go to mass and then they go downstairs into the basement and they meet each other.
2: I hope that they're learning only good things and that none of this is a cult. But do you think that they're bussing them over to Chili's after? Because I'm telling you, there was like not a table available and the music was loud.
1: Do you think that now, like the cool thing to do is just to go to mass and then go eat at Chili's? Like that's what you do now to meet people. It used to be Tinder. It used to be you go meet them at a bar, at a club. And now you go to mass and Chili's.
2: Honestly, if that's what was going on, it bodes better for the future than the hopes that I have. So
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1: That was exciting. It was a history-making Kentucky Derby. I got all teary-eyed, of course. I was so excited.
2: Why on earth would you be crying?
1: Oh, you didn't watch it.
2: No, I mean, I know, but seriously, like, why would you be? You're not related to these people. Why would you be crying?
1: Because it was so monumental, and her reaction and her family's reaction. And then I immediately went to go see how much money do you make when you win the Kentucky Derby. It's coming up next.

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1: Renegade and Golden Tempo are closing two. Here's Golden Tempo. Golden Tempo and Sheree Duvall make history in the Kentucky Derby.
2: 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Raven, Golden Tempo came out of nowhere in the back on the outside. And I don't know if that's the right racing terminology to use because I don't really know anything about racing.
0: Yeah.
2: So that might not be right. But what he did is he came out of nowhere and he ran up on the side and he just floored it and he won.
0: He floored it. I mean, he's a horse.
2: Right.
0: So, there's no gas pedal. But yeah, it was a come from behind victory there down to the wire.
2: Yeah.
0: Very exciting race, that's for sure.
2: Right. And what made it so exciting, that was history making.
0: Your cousin, your aunt was there and she was the trainer?
3: The first female trainer to win the Kentucky Derby. 44-year-old Sheree Duvall conditioning Golden Tempo with a tremendous run down the stretch to win the Derby.
2: She was so excited, and the tears that were flowing from her and her family. How could you
0: and
2: not
0: from
2: get
0: you.
2: Emotional?
0: And for you.
2: Oh, I couldn't, you know, I was like.
0: I mean, you don't even know this person. Had you ever heard her name before the race?
2: I mean, I don't know anything about racing, period.
0: Right.
2: You know, like, that's it. Like,
0: right.
2: This is the only
0: but
2: time.
0: You're excited.
2: Like, the Triple Crown. Like,
0: but you're excited.
2: That's it. This is like the first one, and then there's a second one, and there's a third one. Like, that's basically how it works.
0: But you're excited.
2: I was super excited because she was so excited, and she was so emotional.
4: Honored that I get to be that person, and I hope this just paves the way for any other little girl with big dreams or woman with big dreams. I always thought that the sky was the limit. Now, really, it truly is the limit.
2: Hayden, my older daughter, asked me, she's like, why is she the first woman? And I'm like, men, Hayden.
0: Good question.
2: Because it's men. Men have dominated so many of the sports and so many of the industries, and they finally

0: sports and so many of the industries, and that finally, like, women are having their chance to do it too.
1: I mean, it's a lot of old money in that situation, a lot of tradition in that situation. Listen, I don't support horse racing in general. It's a wonderful event. It's fun to watch. I get the excitement around that and the other ones. On the other hand, it's very difficult and hard on animals. So that's the part that I would pull myself out of. But you know what? Hey, listen, that's great news.
0: That
1: another boundary or barrier that's broken is always good. Hard to believe that that barrier still stood after all this time.
0: Right,
1: so.
0: But that wasn't the only
1: thing. Oh, what
0: thing.
1: Else happened?
0: The jockeys. Did you know about the jockeys?
1: What about the jockeys?
0: First of all, the jockeys have to be very small. And I see
1: well,
0: them
1: we
0: get
1: know
0: on
1: that.
0: The,
1: yeah, I mean, like, that's not a change.
0: They get like, it's like when they get on the horse, I'm looking at them, they're like folded like a pretzel.
1: Yeah.
0: Like the way that they
1: like a 110-pound guy.
0: They're so little.
1: 120 pounds. Doesn't feel very healthy, but okay.
0: The horse that had the best odds to win, his name was Renegade. Do you know who was riding Renegade, the jockey?
1: I have no idea.
0: Golden Tempo's brother was on top. It was a brother.
1: Well, not the horse's brother, but the jockey's brother.
0: The jockey's brother.
1: Thank you.
0: So
1: right.
0: It was two brothers. They're 1 year apart. One is 32 years old. One is 33 years old. One was riding the number one horse to win. The other was running Golden Tempo, who did win. It came to the end, and he beat his brother to win, and he was the underdog.
1: So now you're a horse racing fan.
0: Look at
1: you're going to be going to every horse race from now on.
0: The big question I want to know immediately, always, is like, how much money do these people make, right?
1: Yeah.
0: So you win $3.1 million if you have the winning horse.
1: Okay.
0: 80% goes to the horse's owners. The trainer gets 10%, and the jockey gets 10%. So they each get $310,000.
1: How much does the horse get?
0: The horse gets
1: nothing.
0: She definitely got a big kiss. I saw Cherie give that horse a big old kiss right on his snout.
1: Well, I hope you enjoyed the race, the running of the race.
0: Yes.
1: Did you order your jersey?
0: What jersey?
1: Right, exactly.
0: There's no jersey. Is there a jersey?
1: Yeah, order one for yourself
0: I'd
1: today.
0: I'd like one if that's a thing.
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0: If you've ever fallen out of the back of a car or a van or maybe a truck,
1: yeah.
0: Don't worry. Because we have multiple people on this show that have done the exact same thing, and they have a rule book, we'll call it, as to how to handle the situation.
1: You know, if I had less of a busy, intense schedule, I probably should have went to the hospital.
0: You just laid there. Just laid on the pavement.
1: Only briefly. Well, there was a reason for that, too, though.
0: It's coming up.

0: Anna and Raven here with more of Lubbock's classic hits on the way.
1: If you've ever fallen out of the back of a car, a van, or maybe a truck, don't worry. We have multiple people on this show that have advice on how to handle the situation.
2: I don't think that we're necessarily doing it well. I'm just saying, like, it's happened, right?
1: More than any other show in America. That's for sure.
2: That's probably accurate. Yes, it's probably accurate.
1: You may have forgotten or didn't hear, but producer Justin, we were in a St. Patrick's Day parade.
2: Yep.
1: And while we were in the parade, we were in the back of a pickup truck that was held up by PVC piping. And Justin, what happened?
3: A flimsy PVC piping, to be fair.
1: Correct.
3: I reached over in due diligence to give a high five to a fan attendant, and the PVC piping wasn't really in agreement with me. It didn't support me, and I just took a header off the side of the truck.
1: Right. Then came the ambulance and had to go to the emergency room and knocked you out. And then, Raven, what happened to you this past week?
2: Well, I was loading up for my camping trip this past weekend in a little bit of a rush, and I was taking things out of the cargo van at my storage unit. And when I went to do so, there's a ramp there. And so I was removing this light box that was like, I don't know, it weighs like, I don't know, 150 pounds, and it's large. And so I went to go step off the back of the ramp. The ramp dislodged itself from the van. Mm. And then I rolled off the back of the van and hit my head not only on the side of the garage, but then on the concrete after, and I lay there for a moment.
1: Just laid on the concrete.
2: Yeah, you know, one thing that I've learned is, like, you know, when you fall and it hurts, like, what's your rush? Why are you going to get up, right? Why are you going to roll over? Because everybody around you has got to react and be like, oh, are you all right? And so I've got to get up immediately and show you guys that I'm all right. Here's the advantage. Completely by myself.
1: Good.
2: The only person that saw this was probably the guy in the attendant's office, and he could be watching on the camera there.
1: Oh, I hope there's
2: and so
1: a camera.
2: I laid there for a moment. And then as things got fuzzy or whatever for a moment, then I reminded myself that if you have a concussion, you're not supposed to go to bed. So then I got up at that point and continued on with my day.
1: Well, speaking of which, Justin, having gone through this, we thought we would have him give you advice, Raven, as somebody who professionally, both of you, fall out of vehicles.
3: Yeah. First of all, first correction, it's not an advantage that you were there by yourself. That's like number one. Like, use the buddy system. You got to have somebody with you at all times, ideally.
1: In your life.
3: If something happens like that, then they can, like, you know.
2: Attach to me.
3: Yeah. Just check on you, make sure that that you're okay.
2: You know, they call that person a caretaker. Mm-hmm. Or a bodyguard if you have somebody there all the time.
3: Yeah. Ideally, if someone with you actually knows some sort of, like, first aid or anything like that.
2: Oh, my gosh. So if I fell off the back of the van, somebody's immediately going to start giving me, like, some sort of garage story. MRI on the side there. Forget that.
1: It just makes sure if I would have laughed or if I just would have been like, oh my God!
2: Oh, you would have laughed.
1: I mean, I don't know.
2: Then maybe tears. I don't know.
1: I freaked out when Justin fell.
3: Yeah,
2: you did.
1: Yeah.
3: But a big thing to remember, too, is if you feel yourself going over, you just want to go limp. You don't want to, like, you know, rigid yourself up and force yourself, because that's the recipe for disaster.
1: Like a jellyfish. Yeah. Yes. Just become a jellyfish.
3: Yeah. And try to land on, like, the safest place of your body to land on. For me, fortunately, I did. I landed square on my head. So that was the safest place for me.
1: Yep. Yeah.
3: If the vehicle's moving, you want to make sure that whoever's operating the vehicle understands that and doesn't. That they stop, but then they don't back up over you again.
1: Correct.
2: Lucky that wasn't the situation for me. No.
3: And when somebody comes and slaps you in the face and just makes sure you're aware, conscious, whatever, you want to save the jokes. Because, you know, do you know who you are? You don't want to say I'm the Queen of England. Mm-hmm. You don't want to say I'm Frankenstein's monster. In that,
2: you got to know what day it is.
3: Yeah. That moment, you want to just, like, answer honestly, and you want to, like, just remember, rein it in a little bit, and now's not the time for performative art.
2: I got to tell you, I iced the head later on, but it was my butt that really hurt for like three, four days.
1: For you, Raven, I was not going to say it because I was being kind, but I was like, that's probably the best place for you to fall.
2: I could not walk man. It just, it hurt.
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Good morning, Vince on the radio. Sure to hope you had a great weekend. We appreciate you guys tuning in on this Monday. How about some Janet Jackson?

0: Falco, Rock Me Amadeus on the Eagle. 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Should hope you have a great or off to a great start on this Monday, which is going to be a warm one. High of 90 degrees. 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

0: That's the Cranberries' Dreams on the Eagle, Vince on the radio. 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And guess what? 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
5: Good morning, everyone. Here's your KCBD First Alert forecast. As far as your Monday goes, we are starting the morning off with temperatures in the upper 50s and low 60s across the region. Should be close to around 57 degrees once we head into our 7 o'clock hour. Southwesterly winds will be close to around 10 to 15 miles per hour. A little bit of a breezier start to your day with some elevated winds, but overall not too bad of a forecast. Your highs for today topping out in the upper 80s. Some of us may even see low 90s for our afternoon highs. In the KCBD First Alert Forecast Center, I'm meteorologist Shania Jackson.

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Hit us up online and let us know. 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

0: Do you believe in love? That is Huey Lewis and the News. 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

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Ready for all 80s? Welcome to your Monday's edition. Let's rock out. In fact, did you know these guys don't have a number one hit? 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By the way, under that Yates Farm Center chat line, you can always get your request in also, as it's all 80s. AC/DC, you shook me all night long. It's on the Eagle.

0: Poison, every rose has its thorn. Vince on the Eagle. It's all 80s and happy 4th of May. May the 4th be with you, folks. Today is Star Wars Day. 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By the way, under that Gates Foreign Center chat line, that's how you get a hold of me with your request. 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

0: 93.7, the Eagle Lubbock Classic Hits. I'm sure you're seeing it all over social media, but may the 4th be with you. In fact, I got quite a bit of friends that have a Star Wars theme t-shirt on today. That's all good, man. I love Star Wars as well. But you know, I believe it was 1977, May 25th, when Star Wars first came out. But still, may the 4th be with you. We celebrate it today. In fact, you can celebrate with a group run. Run LBK has a group run happening tonight with the theme being Star Wars. 27th in Boston is where you're going to find Goodline. That run begins at 6:30. Lots of walkers go as well, guys. So all ages and all paces are welcome tonight over Goodline with the Run LBK.
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4: Good afternoon, everyone. Here's your KCBD First Alert forecast. As we make our way into the later parts of this Monday, we're keeping a little bit of cloud coverage in your forecast throughout the day. Also looking at your temperatures, getting into the upper 80s, maybe even a few low 90s across the region. Should still be keeping your west-southwesterly winds in charge today, close to around 20 to about 25 miles per hour. So it is a little bit breezier in your forecast. Be mindful of that. As we continue to make our way into your afternoon, it's going to be a pretty hot and breezy Monday. In the KCBD First Alert Forecast Center, I'm meteorologist Shania Jackson.

0: Peppa, Push It on the Eagle. Vince on the radio. Should I hope you're having a great lunch hour. It's all 80s. Get your request in through the chat line. In a new poll, 18% of people say they always want there to be music playing when they go out to restaurants, cafes, and bars. I'd have to agree. Now, women are more into it than men, and millennials are more into it than boomers. Where's my generation? Where's my MTV?
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0: 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Vince on the radio. Happy Monday to you. Are you glad to be at work? Are you happy with your job? Are you satisfied with the amount of money you make? American workers are more unhappy with their pay than ever before. Only 52% say they're satisfied, but even with all that frustration, most people are staying put because the job market is so bad. I hope that you're doing well.
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0: Ace of Base, All That She Wants on the Eagle, Vince on the radio. How is your Monday going? Well, the City of Lubbock Planning Department will host a public meeting series for the upcoming Arnett Benson Neighborhood Plan. Now, the series will begin in-depth discussion on the existing conditions of the neighborhood. The meeting is on Thursday, May 7th, from 6 p.m. to 7:30. Of course, being held over at the Maggie Trejo Supercenter, 3200 Amherst. This coming Thursday's meeting that begins at 6, codes, issues, and public safety. That's a topic.
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4: Good afternoon, everyone. Here's your KCBD First Alert forecast. As we make our way into the later parts of this Monday, we're keeping a little bit of cloud coverage in your forecast throughout the day. Also looking at your temperatures, getting into the upper 80s, maybe even a few low 90s across the region, should still be keeping your west-southwesterly winds in charge today, close to around 20 to about 25 miles per hour. So it is a little bit breezier in your forecast. Be mindful of that. As we continue to make our way into your afternoon, it's going to be a pretty hot and breezy Monday. In the KCBD First Alert Forecast Center, I'm meteorologist Shania Jackson.

0: 93.7 The Eagle, Lubbock's Classic Hits, Earth, Wind & Fire, September Man, kind of struggling a little bit. You know what I say? I want to say a big thank you to Los Hermanos Familia for hosting the Cinco de Mayo parade. Very well attended. I saw lots of beautiful faces, lots of kids with Selena shirts and purple everywhere. What a great parade.
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3: Good afternoon, everyone. Here's your KCBD First Alert forecast. As we make our way into the later parts of this Monday, we're keeping a little bit of cloud coverage in your forecast throughout the day. Also looking at your temperatures, getting into the upper 80s, maybe even a few low 90s across the region. Should still be keeping your west-southwesterly winds in charge today, close to around 20 to about 25 miles per hour. So it is a little bit breezier in your forecast. Be mindful of that as we continue to make our way into your afternoon. It's going to be a pretty hot and breezy Monday. In the KCBD First Alert Forecast Center, I'm meteorologist Shania Jackson.

0: John Mellencamp crumbling down on the Eagle Vince on the radio, and that's going to do it for me. Folks, enjoy and have a great rest of your May the 4th be with you. Yeah, I'm having fun with it.
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Here's your KCBD First Alert forecast. As we make our way into the later parts of this Monday, we're keeping a little bit of cloud coverage in your forecast throughout the day. Also looking at your temperatures, getting into the upper 80s, maybe even a few low 90s across the region. Should still be keeping your west-southwesterly winds in charge today, close to around 20 to about 25 miles per hour. So it is a little bit breezier in your forecast. Be mindful of that as we continue to make our way into your afternoon. It's going to be a pretty hot and breezy Monday. In the KCBD First Alert Forecast Center, I'm meteorologist Shania Jackson.

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0: When I scraped my car in that parking garage, I was worried that it could be a long process to take care of it, like a landscaper's first day trimming a hedge maze.
1: I have definitely already been here. Now, was it left, right, or right, left? Well, maybe I'll cut a path out and find my way back later.
0: But it wasn't like that. 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
6: Good evening, everyone. Here's your KCBD First Alert forecast. Heading into the rest of this Monday night, going to keep your conditions pretty quiet. We have some cloud coverage across the region, so that is going to play a part in kind of keeping your Tuesday morning on the more elevated side with morning lows within the 60s. That's also another pretty good indication that it is going to be another warm afternoon as we head into that Tuesday. High temperatures topping out in the mid-80s for your Tuesday afternoon. Should be keeping your winds breezy once again, so be mindful of that. Westerly winds around 25 to miles per hour. In the KCBD First Alert Forecast Center, I'm meteorologist Shania Jackson.

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3: Good evening, everyone. Here's your KCBD First Alert forecast. Heading into the rest of this Monday night, going to keep your conditions pretty quiet. We have some cloud coverage across the region, so that is going to play a part in kind of keeping your Tuesday morning on the more elevated side with morning lows within the 60s. That's also another pretty good indication that it is going to be another warm afternoon as we head into that Tuesday. High temperatures topping out in the mid-80s for your Tuesday afternoon. Should be keeping your winds breezy once again, so be mindful of that. Westerly winds around 25 miles per hour. In the KCBD First Alert Forecast Center, I'm meteorologist Shania Jackson.

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2: Good evening, everyone. Here's your KCBD First Alert forecast. Heading into the rest of this Monday night, going to keep your conditions pretty quiet. We have some cloud coverage across the region, so that is going to play a part in kind of keeping your Tuesday morning on the more elevated side with morning lows within the 60s. That's also another pretty good indication that it is going to be another warm afternoon as we head into that Tuesday. High temperatures topping out in the mid-80s for your Tuesday afternoon. Should be keeping your winds breezy once again, so be mindful of that. Westerly winds around 25 miles per hour. In the KCBD First Alert Forecast Center, I'm meteorologist Shania Jackson.

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